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Oh.

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0: 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For today, Thursday, May 7th, 2026. I am your presenter, Eldridge Charles. In the headlines, a landmark unlawful detention ruling leaves the state facing a multi-million dollar payout to two individuals. Police charge a Mikud man in connection with a stabbing death. Nine individuals charged after a police raid in Soufré, including two teens. And airlift to the Caribbean facing a potential threat as ultra-low-cost carriers face difficult times. These stories and more, as well as the weather report, in today's broadcast. We begin with news that a major police operation in Palmis, Soufré, has resulted in nine people being charged, including two 17-year-olds. After officers allegedly recovered ammunition during a coordinated raid, according to the police, the joint operation was carried out on Monday, April 27th, by officers attached to the gang's narcotics and firearms unit, special operations team, and Royal St. Lucia Police Force officers from the Soufré Police Station. They were also joined by the Special Services Unit and the Tactical Response Unit. During the exercise, officers allegedly recovered five rounds of 9mm ammunition, along with another five rounds of high-powered .223 ammunition, a caliber commonly associated with rifles. Police say nine individuals were subsequently arrested and formally charged on April 29th with the offense of possession of ammunition. Those charged are 31-year-old Kenny Nicholas, 24-year-old Claudinus Philip, 44-year-old Sean Henry, 29-year-old Charlene Cyril, 49-year-old Jessica St. Pre, 38-year-old Priscilla Boyd, 45-year-old Jaffe Paul, and two male juveniles, both aged 17. Kenny Nicholas was remanded to the Bodley Correctional Facility, while the two juveniles were remanded to the juvenile unit of that facility. Meanwhile, Priscilla Boyle and Jaffe Paul were each granted bail in the sum of EC $5,000 cash,
2: or suitable surety. Charlene Cyril, Sean Henry, Claudinus Philip, and Jessica St. Prix were each granted bail of $10,000 cash or suitable surety. The latest arrests come amid ongoing law enforcement efforts to target illegal firearms, ammunition trafficking, and gang-related activity across the island. In related news, a Mikud man has been formally charged with murder in connection with the fatal stabbing of 44-year-old Lensley Samuel. The incident took place on Duke Street in Mikud on April 30th, 2026. Following a post-mortem examination conducted on Tuesday, May 5th, 2026, it was determined that Samuel died of stab wounds to the chest. Police have since formally charged 35-year-old Jeremy Bika with murder. Bika was arrested the day of the incident and has been remanded to the Bodley Correctional Facility. Details surrounding the motive of the incident have not yet been released. Still with law enforcement, in a landmark ruling by the Eastern Caribbean Supreme Court, the government of St. Lucia has been ordered to pay almost $3 million in damages to two individuals. The ruling comes after the court determined that Anthony Henry and Francis Noel had both been denied their right to personal liberty after being detained. After being detained in custody at the Bodley Correctional Facility for decades without the legal safeguards, periodic reviews, and psychiatric care required by law. Justice Alvin Pariag Singh awarded Henry EC $1.2 million in compensatory damages and a further EC $100,000 in vindicatory damages. Henry spent approximately 24 years in detention. Meanwhile, Noel, who was detained for over 32 years, was awarded EC $1.5 million in compensation and an additional $120,000 in vindicatory damages. In his April 29th ruling, Justice Pariag Singh said that the case was evidence of a deep institutional breakdown, which left both claimants forgotten within the criminal justice system for decades. The evidence presented in the case revealed that both men had been detained after being deemed unfit to plead. This required the men to be placed on a structured regime of psychiatric care, periodic review, and therapeutic management. The court found that the state failed to institute adequate legal and medical structures to lawfully manage the men's treatment, detention, and rehabilitation. While the judge acknowledged that the severity of their mental illnesses would have kept both men in secure psychiatric detention, the gap between the lawful therapeutic detention they were entitled to and the harsh prison conditions they were subjected to constituted to a violation of their rights. He concluded that the state fell materially short of a lawful system of treatment and oversight, leaving the men without the rehabilitative environment required by the Constitution. The ruling carries implications well beyond Henry and Noel. It signals that other persons detained under similar circumstances may have constitutional grounds to seek redress and exposes the state to potential further claims if the underlying framework remains unreformed. Mental health advocates are likely to view the decision as long overdue judicial recognition of a vulnerable population whose rights have been ignored for generations. In other news, the continued war in Iran and its effects on fuel pricing could spell disaster for tourism-dependent Caribbean economies. Spirit Airlines' exit from the skies signals growing concern that ultra-low-cost carriers like JetBlue might soon be faced with financial difficulties as rising fuel prices exponentially increase operational costs. As the margins these carriers depend on to survive continue to decrease due to rising fuel costs, the Caribbean, long plagued with airlift constraints, could see the exit of popular low-cost carriers like JetBlue, aviation experts have flagged JetBlue and Frontier as the carriers most exposed to the same fuel-driven pressures that pushed Spirit over the edge. Sustained jet fuel increases linked to the Iran conflict have compounded existing structural weaknesses, increasing labor costs, including rising labor costs, growing consumer resistance to unbundled fees, and intensified competition from legacy carriers that have absorbed elements of the low-cost model. Industry observers note that the ultra-low-cost carrier framework, once a driver of fare discipline across North America, is being described as fundamentally challenged in its original form. For the Caribbean, the implications extend well beyond stranded passengers. Spirit operated dense networks from Fort Lauderdale, Orlando, Houston, Atlanta, and Newark into San Juan, Punta Cana, Santo Domingo, Santiago, Aruba, and Montego Bay. And its exit has removed a significant share of low-fare seats overnight. Caribbean Journal reported that the pricing floor Spirit helped establish across the region has effectively disappeared, with fewer seats available on some of the busiest corridors. Jamaica has already activated a multi-agency response through its Ministry of Tourism, coordinating with airport authorities and hospitality stakeholders to rebook displaced travelers and stabilize arrivals. Travel industry projections cited by NBC News suggest fare increases of 15% or more on routes Spirit previously served, with historical data indicating average fares will climb about 23% since the carrier has exited the market. St. Lucia, like much of the Eastern Caribbean, depends heavily on United States gateways for visitor arrivals, and any sustained reduction in low-cost capacity narrows the affordability window for leisure travelers. The island's tourism sector, a primary contributor to gross domestic product and employment, is structurally exposed to disruptions in airlift volume and pricing. Higher fares on connecting routes through Miami, Fort Lauderdale, and New York could reshape booking patterns for the upcoming summer and winter seasons. 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And now for the weather report. The weather report is brought to you with the kind compliments of the St. Lucia Meteorological Services. Your forecaster this afternoon, Lemuel O'Shaughnessy. Present weather at Uranora Airport is partly cloudy. Present temperature at Uranora Airport is 27 degrees Celsius or 81 degrees Fahrenheit. Wind at Uranora Airport is blowing from the east at 15 miles per hour or 24 kilometers per hour. Rainfall in the 24-hour period that ended at 2 a.m. today at Uranora Airport, 14.4 millimeters. Sunset today will be at 6:21 p.m. with sunrise tomorrow at 5:39 a.m. Forecast for St. Lucia valid for the next 24 hours. Winds will be blowing from between the east and northeast near 20 miles per hour or 31 kilometers per hour. Weather, partly cloudy skies, becoming cloudy at times with a few showers. marine forecast for seas in a 25-mile or 40-kilometer radius from St. Lucia. Tides for Castries Harbour, high at 7:36 a.m., low at 3:30 p.m. Tides for Beaufort Bay, high at 6:29 a.m. and low at 2:03 p.m. Seas slight to moderate with waves 3 to 5 feet or 0.9 to 1.5 meters. The weather summary, the Atlantic high pressure system will maintain moderate easterly to northeasterly winds across the region during the next 24 hours. Patches of low-level clouds drifting along the wind flow will cause a few showers over the Lesser Antilles during the forecast period. And a tropical wave located over the eastern tropical Atlantic is moving westward near 15 miles per hour or 24 kilometers per hour. This has been your daily weather report, compliments of the St. Lucia Meteorological Services. And now for a recap of the headlines. A landmark unlawful detention ruling leaves the state facing a multi-million-dollar payout to two individuals. Police charge a Mikun man in connection with a stabbing death. Nine individuals have been charged after police raid Sufre, including two teens, and airlift to the Caribbean is facing a potential threat as ultra-low-cost carriers endure difficult times. 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I am your presenter, Eldridge Charles. 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